First pitch of game one of the College World Series just happened. The Tar Heels taking on Oklahoma. Best of three series. Tar Heels looking for their first ever College World Series title. It's the end.

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Metallica just continuing to sell out like every venue they have been to in Europe. It's like from Hungary to like Poland, everything in between. It's the end.

0: Yeah, Linda Perry from Four Non Blondes has been very vocal about how much she dislikes Green Day, especially Billy Joe. Apparently, like, she produced on one of their albums, and then she didn't, and then they had a big falling out. 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

0: buzz. We're picking up a new station in Wichita, Kansas, Alt 107.3. We got Radio 94.5 in Temecula that's coming on board. 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
1: Yes, absolutely. Man, that was like a long ass roll call. I love it. It felt like it was never ending. So happy to bring Scratch and Sniff to all those new stations. Much love.
0: Yeah, Jimmy Wirt, let's kick it off. Let's get this baby going. It's the middle, the Rick Wonder remix.
1: It's Scratch and Sniff. Happy to be here.

0: Beastie Boy, that is new music from Mike D. Track's called What We Got. And if you're wondering, which I was wondering, like, which Beastie guy is that? He was the dude that had the giant clock, you know, back in the License to Ill days.
1: Can't forget that giant clock. And by the way, he's still touring. He did a bunch of small shows here in L.A., then moved it across to New York. Very cool to see Mike D still up in it. Right before that, Group Love with Tongue Tied. We hit you with the Twin Sick remix.
0: Did a new one from Sam Fender, Rain Me In.
1: That's such a good song. That's off his new album, People Watching, which you gotta put in your ears if you haven't already. Then The Killers, who promised us some new music coming in 2027, which is like kind of coming up. We're halfway there. We played you Human, Lost Kings remix.
0: Jimmy World's The Middle got things going as we launched off into all these new radio stations across America. If you're just tuning in, you're wondering what's going on. We are Scratch and Sniff. We remix your favorites. We turn you on to what's next. And Kristen, what is coming up next? What are we gonna do after the break?
1: It's gonna be my hall pass, Alex Turner and the guys of Arctic Monkeys. Don't move. We're coming back on Snarash and Smooth.
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0: The only show that remixes your radio. Yeah. You got it on Scratch and Sniff, remixing your faves, turning you on to what's next. And to the left of me is Kristen, and we all know that she's kind of borderline crushing on this
1: dude. You can take away borderline and just stay straight up crushing. I love Alex Turner so hard. The guy is just so effortlessly cool. Like, if any other dude did what he does, it wouldn't work. But when Alex Turner does it, it works every time. Here's Arctic Monkeys. It's 505. Burn the Disco and Stovetops remix on Scratch and Sniff.

0: To turn you on to this, Lauren Sanderson. Now, she's this chick with a lot of attitude coming out of Indiana. She lives in Los Angeles now, but this is her brand new track.
1: It's Come Say Some on Scratch and Sniff.
0: Oh, yeah, a lot of tude.

0: Righteousness, that is Jutes, It Takes Two, brand new music, and by the way, that's Jordan Lutz is how you get Jutes. You take one initial and you switch it up. Jordan Lutz turns into Jutes, and It Takes Two.
1: It does take two. Also, AFI before that. Dude, I found an old AFI CD. Does anybody know what a CD is? The Miss Murder, the Incline and Pineal Lobe remix is what we squeezed in.
0: Dude, straight up, I learned to play that Guitar Hero with that Miss Murder yeah. song, you know, back in the day, you know, playing with the plastic guitar thing.
1: I was terrible at Guitar Hero, but I'm very good at muse and lyrics. This is Starlight. We played you Blue Collar Remix on Scratch and Sniff.
0: Yeah, a new one from Lauren Sanderson. Come Say Some now. She, like, reminds me of, like, a Billie Eilish with extra, extra just craziness.
1: She's really
0: like,
1: cool.
0: Maybe Billie Eilish goes to a strip club or something, you know?
1: Yeah, no, she makes it sound so cool. Like, I hear pop, I hear R&B, I even hear hip-hop. She's just super awesome, and her fans say that she is the voice of the people who may not be able to speak. So she's a badass.
0: Nice. Arctic Monkeys got to go, and we're taking a quick break. We got Chili Peppers on deck.
1: Do not move it. Scratch and Sniff.
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9: 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By the way, Chili Peppers, maybe that'll make their cut for their new album, which they say they've been working on. No date, no title, no nothing, but we know it's coming. 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It's the Riot remix on Scratch and Sniff.

0: right, these cats are out of San Diego, my hometown, and I'm fired up that we had got new music from Almost Monday. Track is called No More Regrets.
1: It's about to be our new favorite, and it's on Scratch and Sniff.

0: is Sandbox, right? That is new music from All American Rejects. And get this, it's a song kind of about a secret crush that you're having on someone. You're hoping it's not exactly a one-way crusher. You know?
1: I doubt they'll have any one-way crushes, you know, especially the Tyson Ritter's got his OnlyFans. Hard to have a one-way crush with that dude. Declan McKenna before that with Brazil, the Arcando remix.
0: Balu Brigada, So Cold, the Slater Frey remix.
1: I'm a big fan of those dudes. They're brothers from New Zealand, if you didn't know. And then some guys that we also love from San Diego were Mal Hales. Almost Monday, we played you their new song, No More Regrets.
0: Yeah, and we're looking at maybe trying to do a mini mix with those guys and have them guest host a show. So that's in the works. Be ready for that. Chili Peppers, Can't Stop the Riot remix. Got it going. And I see some 311 in your future.
1: Yes, we are not stopping either. It's Scratch and Sniff.
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7: So, Christian, you know, like, amber is kind of like petrified tree sap from, like, pine trees or something like that. And, like, sometimes they find little spiders in the amber. You know, it's kind of crazy.
8: Petrified. Look at you dropping a big word on us. And, yeah, the color of amber is basically tree sap. Learning all the things from Mel this weekend while we play you some 311. It's Amber, the Super Future E-Roy remix on Scratch and Snoop.
7: Oh, yeah, and this actually is the color of your energy.

0: Jam of the Week.
1: All right, all right. It's the best day ever. My name is Cisco Adler. 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Jam of the Week. We got a good one this week. These are my close friends, a brilliant band called Iration. This is a new one called Show You off their new album. These guys have been cranking out feel-good tunes for so long. You know this next one's going to be great. Peer, Jam of the Week, Show You by...

0: to go to this bar. You know, I was about to tell you, Christian, you know, I used to go to this bar, but then this happened and that happened. Then they don't let us go to that bar anymore. It's just,
1: you know what? That's just a sign of a really good time. And, you know, we're never boring. That's for sure. We're always going to tell you a good story. So all good to the bars that we used to go to. Cage the Elephant, who are working on new music. Come a little closer. The Levity remix to keep us satiated until we get the new stuff.
0: Yeah, man. Wakes remix from Empire of the Sun, Walking on a Dream. Cisco rolled in with our Peer.org feature song. That was Iration and Shogun.
1: And we kept the reggae vibes actually starting off with 311. Had to keep the vibe on tap with Amber, the Super Future E-War remix on Scratch and Sniff.
0: Yeah, Linkin Park in the end. It's the Sonic and Gon Hazer remix. We got it on deck for you. Don't go anywhere. Scratch and Sniff.
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10: It's Kristen Limon, and yes, every weekend we remix your favorites and we introduce you to what's next, and these dudes are definitely some favorites. It's Linkin Park, well, dudes and a badass lady, I should say, with Emily Armstrong. It's In the End, the Sonic and Gone Hazzery remix on Scratch and Sniff.

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Not that you knew me back then, but it all comes back to me in the end. You kept everything inside, and even though I tried, it all fell apart.

0: scratch and sniff. That is new music from Electric Animals. The track is called Lullaby. And, dude, we're just, like, flowing with killer new jams tonight, aren't we?
1: Yes, and I actually just got to know that band, even though they've been around since 2018 from Denver. They got some Bluey-type situation riffs, but also, like, edgy production and cool lyrics. So definitely a cool new band we're excited to put you on to. 21 Pilots, who just keep giving us all the gifts. Heavy Dirty Soul, the Bitsky remix for you was what we've got on.
0: Blink-182, what's my age again? What's my age again? I forgot my age. Let's not even talk about age.
1: Okay? Yeah, let's not even talk about it. We also slid in some new music from Bad Omens, Dying to Love.
0: At Linkin Park in the end, the Sonic and Gon Hazary remix. And we got one segment left for you. Don't go anywhere. If you like the death to the cab to the cutie, we got it coming.
1: It's going to be a good one on Scratch and Sniff.
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11: So Kristen lives like kind of Inland Empire up in L.A., and I'm down in San Diego. And when you go to the beach when you're a kid, they teach you about riptides. If they pull you out, then you just kind of go to the side and float your way back in. If you sit there and, like, try to swim against it and against it, you'll drown. So that's your riptide lesson.
12: We can't have anybody drowning, but we can play you Death Cab for Cutie. This is off the new album, which we just got a couple weeks ago. It's Riptides on Scratch and Sniff.

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1: Yeah, very catchy. It's this kind of song that lives in your head, and it's from their new album, The Entertainment. So if you like that one, you're going to like the rest of them, too. We also played you some Modest Mouse, Float On, The Unknown Remix.
0: MGK and Fred Durst, Fix Your Face, taking you back to, the 2000s, the late 1990s. And I heard a rumor that MGK was, like, doing a launch off of a... trying to do a crowd surf thing, and they dropped him, and he really hurt himself pretty bad. So be careful, MGK.
1: Yeah, there's got to be like a height limit on crowd surfing because he's a long, tall dude. Back with Loser right before that, the Sid Fox remix for you.
0: And Death Cab for Cutie, their latest one out, kicked that set off. And what a night. That was 2 hours of remixing your radio. And like I say, with Scratch and Sniff on the come up, with us adding like 15 new markets this weekend, man. We just want to say thank you, everybody. If you're new to Scratch and Sniff, we appreciate you tuning in tonight. And we'll catch you next weekend.
1: Yeah, right? 7 days from now. And again, much, much love to echo what Mel said. For all the new love that we've been getting, we couldn't be more excited to be with you every weekend on Scratch and Sniff. We'll see you soon.
0: Out of here.
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On face value, my love reads as a love song, but it's a song about hope. At the time, I was losing my mother, and I just had my daughter, so there's a juxtaposition between the sadness and the happiness I was feeling. So much.

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2: Good morning. Welcome to Carolina Focus. I'm Linda Silver, and my guest this morning is Tina Postel from Nourish Up. Tina, it's a pleasure to have you join us this morning.
3: I am thrilled to be here, Linda. Thank you so much.
2: Well, it is truly my pleasure. And I know how busy you are this time of year. So
3: it is. It's definitely our busy season. That's for sure. Like, hunger does not take a summer vacation.
2: No, as a matter of fact, it probably roars louder in the summer because kids are out of school and they're not getting fed at school. And that puts more of a burden on Nourish Up and everywhere there's food.
3: Oh, absolutely. We definitely see higher numbers of children and families with children in the summer months, especially July in particular, because school's not in session at all.
2: How are things holding up? Are you getting enough donations? What can we do to help? Because I know the demand is there. The need
3: Well, thank you. Thank you for asking. I mean, for any of your listeners that might not be familiar with who we are and what we do, Nourish Up, we are a network of emergency food pantries all throughout Mecklenburg County in the Charlotte area. We actually have over 40 pantry locations. We are in churches, on college campuses, we're in medical buildings, we're in government agencies, we're inside other nonprofits, and people can come in and shop for a week's worth of nutritionally balanced food at no charge. And then those who can't get to one of our 40 plus food pantry locations, we also do grocery home delivery, and we're the primary Meals on Wheels program for our community. So we work year round to provide groceries and to provide meals to people who, you know, otherwise would have to go without. And summer is definitely a busy time for us. So we are gearing up, and we can always use more donations and more volunteers to help us make some of those critical food deliveries, whether it's meals or whether it's groceries. If anybody has some time off this summer and they want to see our mission in action, they can hop behind the wheel and be part of that mission. And it is eye-opening. You cannot have a bad day when you are feeding a fellow neighbor in need. So if you're having a rough patch of it, man, come see us, give us a call, and it is eye-opening, and it shifts your perspective. Mm-hmm. You know, whatever you think is wrong with your life, it really opens your eyes to how the other half has to live. Mm-hmm. And so suddenly the things that are on your plate don't seem quite so big anymore. And, you know, you make a big difference to a fellow neighbor who needs your support.
2: And it is amazing that something you may think is such a small thing to give, you give a little bit of your time, can make such a huge difference in someone's life.
3: Oh my goodness, absolutely. The last time that I delivered a Meals on Wheels route, I was hot. It was hot outside. Mm-hmm. I was pretty miserable. And I got to my last stop, and this lovely lady was just delighted to see me. She told me how pretty I looked.
2: Aww.
3: She told me how cute my car was. And you know what? It was in that moment that I realized I was probably the only person that she was going to interact with all day. Mm-hmm. And so while I was whining and complaining about how hot it was, you know, here, like, she made my day, you know?
2: Yes.
3: I mean, she lifted my spirits, and it was the attitude check that I needed in that particular moment.
2: Isn't it amazing how something like that can turn your whole life around, your whole day around, and your whole attitude around?
3: So, absolutely. I mean, it's so much more than food. I mean, mm-hmm. it's that human connection. And mm-hmm. so that's what's missing sometimes in our life. And a lot of our Meals on Wheels recipients, again, they suffer not just from food insecurity, but from social isolation.
2: Mm-hmm.
3: So having a volunteer drop by with a friendly smile and just ask them how they're doing, wow. I mean, that, you know, that makes their day.
2: Well, of course. And, you know, a lot of these folks at their age, when they were growing up, the food, the meals, that was the social center of
3: right.
2: their world with their family. And that's where you caught up, news of the day, what was going on. And that is what balanced the equation. And now when these folks are alone, it's bad enough that they are alone and then needing food. So this bit of human contact is huge.
3: Oh, 100%. And I will tell you, I mean, I have probably shared this story with you before, but prior to Nourish Up merging, so we used to be Loaves and Fishes, and we used to be Friendship Trays. We were two separate nonprofits. And I worked at the time for Loaves and Fishes, but I was volunteering for Friendship Trays. And I delivered a meal to a doorstep, and three young children came running up to the door, and they were so excited to see me. And I was, you know, it felt good. It was an ego boost that they were so excited to see me. And I handed them the meal for their grandmother, and they, you know, took off with the meal and went running. And I got back to my car and I burst into tears, because it suddenly dawned on me in that moment that the reason why those kids were so excited to see me wasn't because I, you know, wasn't because I just randomly showed up at their door. It's because grandmother was probably going to share that meal with them. And I mean, it was a small meal. It was enough for one person, but certainly not enough for a grandmother and three children. And I knew in that exact moment that back at my Loaves and Fishes warehouse, I had a warehouse full of food, full of, you know, apples and oranges and milk and sandwiches. And had I known, you know, I could have brought groceries for the kids and the meal for grandmother. And so that really was one of the big catalysts behind our merger, so that we could be the one answer to anybody's food insecurity need, whether it was groceries or whether it was meals or whether it was a combination of the two. We want to be that one phone call that somebody can make and just ask for help. We say that we offer a hand up instead of a handout.
2: And a hand up is huge. And sometimes, and Tina, I'm sure you have heard this from a number of people, making that initial phone call is probably the hardest thing to do, that you have to admit you just can't do this on your own. And that's horrible.
3: It is absolutely terrifying. And I, you know, I say it time and time again, Linda, I can always tell a first time pantry client, you know, we, all of our pantries are run by volunteers, but on occasion I will go out and I will watch this in action. And you can tell a first time pantry client because they walk in and they avoid making eye contact. They are mortified that they are needing to stop into a pantry in order to feed themselves or feed them their families. And then my volunteers spend about 20 minutes with them, shopping alongside them, asking about their children, asking about their family, sharing recipes. And 20 minutes later, they leave a different person. Not only are they leaving with a grocery cart full of food, they're leaving with their dignity intact. And restored in many ways, you know, because it's a very shameful experience sometimes to admit that we need help, or if you're a parent, to admit that you don't have the resources to properly feed your kids. It can be a terrifying experience. And we want parents out there to know that it's okay, that there's no shame in asking for help. We understand people are living paycheck to paycheck. And during these difficult summer months, not only are your children not in school, but you often have added childcare costs. You know, when the temperature is 95 degrees outside and you want to run the air conditioning, you have added utility costs. And then I don't know about you, Linda, but I know that when I'm an empty nester now, but when my kids came home for the summer, man, they ate me out of house and home. I mean, I had skinny teenagers, and I don't know where they put it all, but man, I would come home from work and there would just be wrappers everywhere. I'm like, how much did you guys eat today? So I really am empathetic for families who have children who are out of school during this time, because the costs are just so difficult right now.
2: Well, it's very expensive right now because of fuel costs, and that's driven up costs for food on every level. And it's driven up electricity prices. So you're trying to keep the house cool, or at least reasonable, breathable when we have 100 degree days. And it's tough. It's tough.
3: Oh, absolutely. It is very tough for a family who is just struggling to make ends meet. And, you know, we fight stereotypes all the time. Mm-hmm. You know, a lot of people who are well off will sometimes say, well, if everybody just got a job. And I'm here to tell you, we collect data on everyone that we serve. Mm-hmm. And most of the people that we are serving are gainfully employed. They're just not making a living wage. Mm-hmm. And so when they have that increase in utilities or increase in gas costs or things like that, then it's, you know, it's really pinching pennies.
2: Mm-hmm. And then you talk about having the kids home for all the meals during the summer. I have a friend, and her grandchildren can go through and destroy a week's worth of groceries in a couple of days. I mean, they are the great eating machine, she says. And
3: yes, they're very good at emptying out a pantry very quickly.
2: Absolutely. And so when you're struggling and you're wondering where that next meal is going to come from, I'm so happy you guys are there to help, to give a hand.
3: Well, thank you. We've been doing this. This is our 50th year for the Friendship Tray side of our operation and our 51st year for the pantry side. So we have been feeding our community for decades. But the only way, Linda, that happens, the only way is that it's through the generosity of our volunteers mm-hmm. and our donors. So mm-hmm. for every one staff person, I have 100 volunteers.
2: Wow. That is impressive. But you could still use more volunteers.
3: Absolutely. Our biggest volunteer need currently, if I'm going to put out a pitch for anybody that's listening, mm-hmm. we desperately need drivers. Now, think about it. Children are out of school and mm-hmm. there are places, you know, there are places that do congregate meal sites where they could go. But if children can't walk there safely, they don't have access to those meals.
2: Right.
3: So we also not only see an uptick in the number of families needing help, but they can't even make it to one of our food pantries. They are requesting grocery home deliveries. And so we need drivers who will come and pick up a week's worth of groceries here on site and then deliver it straight to someone's doorstep. Now, if groceries is too heavy of a lift, because again, you're bringing a week's worth of groceries. So sometimes that's 25, 50, even 75 pounds worth of groceries, depending upon the family size. Mm-hmm. If you have, if somebody's listening and they want to be engaged, but they can't lift heavy boxes of food, then we desperately also need Meals on Wheels volunteer drivers. And that's just where you're taking an individual medically tailored meal. Think of it as a healthy TV dinner mm-hmm. straight to someone's doorstep and having a nice social brief interaction with that person. And so we need drivers on both ends of the spectrum. So if you want your summer workout, volunteer to deliver groceries. If you want to be more of that human connection and a little lighter food lift, volunteer to be a Meals on Wheels driver.
2: So, Tina, if you volunteer to do this, it can be one day a week, one afternoon a week. It can be 3 days. Am I on the
3: right track?
2: We
3: will take you when we can get you. We are making deliveries Monday through Saturday. So the only day that we rest is Sundays, mm-hmm. but we have literally thousands of volunteers and some do it every Monday. Some do it the third Tuesday of the month. Some do it one time and they're unable to come back for a while. And mm-hmm. so we will take you when we can get you. And all of our volunteer opportunities are listed on our website at nourishup.org. And there's lots of ways to get involved. Even if you can't deliver groceries, you can answer phones from the comfort of your home. You can come work our front desk. You can pack food in our warehouse. I guarantee if you go to our website, we have a volunteer opportunity that might speak directly to your heart and to your skill set.
2: And young people need community service hours as well. What is the age limit to come and volunteer?
3: Yeah, that's a great question. And it's actually, we encourage families and friends to volunteer together.
2: Wonderful.
3: So obviously, if you're going to be a driver, you've got to have a driver's license.
2: Yes.
3: But oftentimes, we have parents that volunteer with even their littles, and they do the Meals on Wheels delivery. And oh my goodness, our seniors on our Meals on Wheels program, if a little comes to the door with their meal, oh, that brightens their day so much. So there's no age restrictions on delivery. To work in our warehouse, we ask that you be 14 years old or older, just because, you know, there's a lot of things happening in a warehouse and forklifts moving around and things of that nature. But we have volunteer opportunities for all age groups.
2: So people would go to your website and fill out an application.
3: Well, we don't even like to call it an application because, you know what? Honestly, it's not that difficult. But yes, they would go to our website, give us a little bit of information, and sign up for the shift or the opportunity that you are interested in.
2: And somebody will be in touch.
3: Absolutely.
2: Now, if folks are unable to give their time, but they could give a donation, there's a spot on your site to do that as well.
3: Absolutely. Absolutely. And it doesn't have to be one or the other. It can be both and.
2: Sure.
3: So financial donations, anytime somebody donates $1, $10, $100, what we like to say is we can turn $1 typically into 4 pounds of food. So we buy fresh, healthy food to stock all of our pantry shelves, and we need those dollars now more than ever. Mm-hmm. Our budget for purchasing food has never been higher. And so every dollar can really transform into food that will stock someone's pantry. In addition to that, anybody out there that has food, if they are grocery shopping this weekend and something's on special, if there's a buy one, get one, we tell you to buy one, donate one. And think about kids. This is our summer hunger campaign. Mm-hmm. On our website, you're going to find our priority need items. We always need things like canned meat, canned pasta, cereal, you name, canned fruit. But what I really want you to do is go to a grocery store and think about a special young person in your life. Whether you have children yourself or grandchildren or nieces or nephews, pick out the food that you know your littles would love to eat. Think about children who might be home this summer, sometimes unsupervised. Mm-hmm. And so they love cereal. They love things that can be popped into the microwave. You know, they love cans that have pop tops on them, so you don't even need to worry about somebody using a can opener. And shop for kids.
2: And you don't have to do a huge amount at one time, but you're right. The buy one, get one. Or if you see something that strikes your fancy that you know kids love, buy it. Bring it.
3: Absolutely. And any green thumb people out there, mm-hmm. if you are a gardener, I know that my husband's the gardener in our family, and he plants zucchini for me every year because that's my absolute favorite. But I will tell you, when it rains, it pours. Mm-hmm. So we go from having zero zucchini to having 25 zucchini. So if there are green thumb people out there, we will also take donations of fresh produce. So if you have planted way too many tomatoes or zucchini or corn or peppers, you can bring them here to our warehouse or go to our website and look for our closest pantry location mm-hmm. and take it straight to one of those pantries. We love having fresh, healthy food.
2: And that's wonderful, because the last thing, if you've gone to all this trouble to grow the vegetables, you don't want them to spoil on the vine.
3: Right. No. Right. I love zucchini, but when I have 25 of them sitting on my counter, I know that I can't possibly eat that many before they're going to go bad. So I bring whatever's left over to work. So I encourage any of your listeners to do the same.
2: And you never know, if you are a gardener, you have volunteer plants that pop up sometimes. And well, I didn't plant that cucumber plant, and I already planted three others over here. So bring your cucumbers. I mean, fresh food is just a bonus, isn't it?
3: Well, I will tell you, because I like to go take a sneak peek into our pantries just to see what's happening, or again, like when I'm having a bad day. When you watch people walk into the pantry for the first time, what their eyes really light up about is when they see how much fresh food we have. So we have dairy products, we have frozen meat, but it's the fresh produce. Mm-hmm. Because I think most people can find an extra can of soup somewhere,
2: sure.
3: right? What they get most excited about is when they see those fresh items, because they're not used to pantries stocking those fresh things. And when I'm on a fixed income, we all know that we should shop the perimeter of our grocery stores because that's where the fresh, healthy stuff is.
2: Yes.
3: But if I'm on a limited budget, I'm going to stay away from those things because those are luxury items. They might go bad before I have a chance to eat them.
2: Right.
3: So I'm going to buy all the canned goods and the dry goods. But those things aren't near as healthy as when I shop the perimeter of my grocery store.
2: Mm-hmm. So fresh is best. And folks, if you are growing that garden, there's a place to donate the extras. And it will not go to waste. People need this. I think that is amazing, Tina. How else can we help?
3: Well, the last item that I really need your help with is advocacy. So we always say donate and volunteer.
2: Mm-hmm.
3: But my goodness, for every one person that we feed at Nourish Up, SNAP Benefits feeds 9 others. And SNAP benefits are really under attack at this moment. And I was a kid that grew up watching my mom utilize food stamps. It was back when food stamps were actually stamps that you used at the store. Now it's an EBT card. But those programs are making it harder and harder for people to qualify for. And so we really need to reach out to our lawmakers and let them know that we understand budget cuts, but let's not start with people's plates. Let's defend critical programs like SNAP and WIC to ensure that our communities are well fed.
2: This is America. We should not have people going hungry in the streets. We should not have children who go without. You think about that happening in a third world country, but not right on our doorstep, not with the amount of food. And it hurts me to say this, that manages to go bad and get thrown out. No, that's unacceptable.
3: We produce enough food to feed absolutely everybody in this country. It's a distribution issue. Mm-hmm. And I will tell you, I earlier shared that we collect data on everybody that we serve.
2: Mm-hmm.
3: Nearly half of who we serve are seniors on fixed incomes and children.
2: Mm-hmm.
3: People are also appalled to learn that we feed a couple thousand veterans each and every year. No, I mean, if any group in this country should not go hungry, I would hope that it's our veterans. But every year, a couple thousand veterans reach out to Nourish Up in order to put food around their table.
2: And they're the ones who actually reach out. How many suffer in silence?
3: Absolutely, right? So any of your listeners, if you are one of those that are struggling, suffering in silence, please know that there is no shame in asking for help. Give us a call at Nourish Up. Our phone number here is 704-523-4333. And you're going to speak to a warm-hearted, kind volunteer or staff person. And we're going to get you a hand up instead of a handout. And then when you are back on your feet, you can turn around and return the favor for a fellow neighbor in need.
2: There is no shame in asking for help. It shows great courage to ask for help. And no one is going to look down their nose at you if you ask for help. People are willing to help. People are willing to open their hearts and be generous and kind. But most of the time, you can't just look at someone and say, that person needs help. Please ask. Because Tina and Nourish Up is there to help. You shouldn't go hungry. And it just hurts my soul to think of our veterans, our children, and our elderly. This is the people who helped us be where we are and our future. So please. So, Tina, your website has all the information on it.
3: NourishUp.org, and it has plenty of ways to learn about volunteer opportunities, learn how to host a food drive, learn how to make a financial contribution, and also learn how to advocate.
2: And those are the things that you need the most. And you need drivers and delivery folks, and you can get that information on the website. And on top of that, if your garden comes in with a flourish, bring the goodies. because
3: absolutely
2: someone,
3: make it rain.
2: Yes. Oh, if it would only, that would help so much.
3: Right? Yes, that would help in many, many ways.
2: Absolutely. Tina, thank you for taking time out of your day. What you do, what your organization does is amazing. And Nourish Up has a footprint all over the area. So there are food banks near you, right?
3: Absolutely. There are plenty of ways to get involved. 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

Well, there may be another unexpected Ozempic headline, and this one is not about pants fitting better. Hey, it's Battle. New study suggests that medications like Ozempic and Wegovy may be linked to lower violent tendencies in some people. Researchers found that patients taking semaglutide had a weaker connection between impulsiveness and being prone to violence. Now, it's still early research, so don't run around saying Ozempic makes everybody peaceful. But it's wild how many different things these drugs are being studied for.

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Now, your messy car might be hurting your dating life more than your bad texts. Hey, it's Battle. A new survey says 73% of dating Americans think that the way someone takes care of their car says something about how they take care of themselves. Half of singles admit they judge people based on the inside of their car, or 1 in 4 have cut a date short because the car was too messy. Just a little heads up, before a first date, you might want to vacuum the fries out of the passenger seat.

Look, I can see why the government wanted to ban TikTok. Not because of our data, but because of blue hot dogs. Hey, what's up? It's Battle. Yeah, there's a social media trend where people are boiling hot dogs in blue Gatorade. And yes, apparently it works. The hot dog turns blue and kids might think it's fun. But other than doing it for attention, there's absolutely no

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Would you try a blue Gatorade hot dog, or are we just done as society? Hit that talk back, Mike, on the iHeartRadio app. Let me know.

0: Now, there is a company in China that has created a toilet that can drive itself to you because apparently walking to the bathroom is now too much.
1: This is the Xiaoban Intelligent Toilet Robot, designed primarily as a mobile, autonomous toilet for elderly people or those with mobility challenges. As instead of the person going to the toilet comes to the person.
0: Yeah, let that sink in for a second. Hey, it's battle. Yes, the smart toilet just rolls to your bedside, lets you do your business, cleans you with a built-in bidet, and then drives itself back to the docking station to clean itself. Oh, by the way, the price tag on it, around $13,000. I mean, for that much money, that toilet better do my taxes, fold my laundry, and tell me I'm doing a great job.

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It's Battle and your chance to hook Dad up with AC/DC tickets right now. They're going to be at Bank of America Stadium July 11th. 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

Apparently, 2026 is going to be the year everybody starts missing the old days. Hey, what's going on? It's Battle News Survey says half of Americans think that this will be a year of nostalgia. Gen Z is nostalgic for 2012. Millennials miss 2006. Gen X wants to go back to 1996. And boomers are looking back at 1985, which is funny because every generation thinks their old days were better, mostly because rent was cheaper and nobody had to update 47 passwords. What year are you most nostalgic for? Hit that talk back mic while listening on the iHeartRadio app and let me know.

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0: 6.5, The End. It's Battle Music. I'm like, got some Weezer, gonna throw in some Papa Roach and Evanescence after Blink 182. And if you want to throw something into the playlist, hit that talk back mic while listening on the iHeartRadio app today. Happy Father's Day to all the dads out there.
1: Strangers.

106.5 The End. It's Bad. I saw this list, the greatest TV dads of all time. In honor of Father's Day, that number one, Al Bundy. You know what? I'm not going to argue with that. Weezer is on now.

Seattle News report says that we now know which cities are spending the most on OnlyFans because apparently we track everything now. Hey, what's up? It's Battle Atlanta tops the list for OnlyFans spending spending per 10,000 residents, Orlando, Salt Lake City, Miami, and Minneapolis also made up the top five. Nationwide, people reportedly spent billions on the site last year. So, yes, somewhere there is a spreadsheet that says, Atlanta, please explain yourself.

All right, every hour we're giving away AC/DC tickets. It's a new hour, which means a new chance for you to win right now. It's 106.5 The End. It's Battle hanging out here with you. Your chance to win AC/DC tickets right now. 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

Wrapping things up here on your Father's Day. Appreciate you letting me hang out. It's been a lot of fun. We shall do it again very, very soon. On Instagram, hit that follow button. Let's be friends. Find me there. Just search Battle on Air. Have a great rest of your week and have a great Father's Day. I'll see you later.

0: So the stories of World Cup fans from other countries coming into the U.S. and just enjoying the culture. I was reading this about hundreds of English soccer fans. They had to be cleared out of a Dallas pub because they drank 5,000 beers ahead of last Wednesday's match against Croatia. So they drank the pub dry.
1: You let me violate you. You let me desecrate you.

I guess there's a new favorite in fast foods. It's Rozak 106.5. The American Customer Satisfaction Index. They rate like all kind of different things. And for years, it was always Chick-fil-A, America's favorite fast food chain. They have been dethroned. The new champion, now Jersey Mike's. I'm on the road.

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And that song is called Cold, Not the Case, as we continue into the 90s. We're at that part of the year where it's just going to be, we're complaining about the heat and the thunderstorms and the humidity and all the fun stuff that Charlotte has to offer.

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It's Alex Mack on 106.5 The End, Charlotte's Rock and Alternative. Let me know what you want to hear. 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

Have you seen this guy who's like raiding bathrooms? I just saw him on the Discover CLT Instagram page. It's Alex Mack on 106.5 The End. Yeah, it's literally called Duty Call. So if you're ever, you know, curious where the good public restrooms are, I guess there's an app for that now.

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Hopefully you're enjoying yourself, feeling celebrated. 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

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Tell me your name, where you're listening from, and your favorite AC/DC, like, riff, whatever, like, guitar lick. Or just favorite song if you're not a guitar player. It doesn't matter. All we need is your name and where you're listening from, but I'm trying to make it fun. Hit send on that talkback. You're automatically entered to win the tickets. Good luck.

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106.5 The End, Charlotte's Rock and Alternative. It's Alex Mack. Tomorrow is Monday, obviously, but if you decide you want to wake up and choose violence, found this little hack on TikTok. All you have to do is type out a resignation letter. Don't put any names on it, but print it, you know, like to the office printer, whatever. Just leave it on the tray. See what happens.